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1: Life has different seasons. You're at school for 12 years. Then you go to uni or do a trade for a bunch of years. 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Life can be tough with friendships, loneliness, money problems. But here's the good news. You don't have to live life on your own. 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He's been through it all and he's overcome it all because he wants to help you succeed in life. His name is Jesus, and he's waiting for you to let him in. So what are you waiting for? 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

0: Have you ever been angry? I have. There are times that I've been so mad that I actually forgot what I was mad about in the first place. People might tell you anger is a bad thing, but I want to tell you that it's okay. Anger is an important emotion. It means something has happened to hurt us. Something has happened to get us a bit riled up. So what should we do instead? Well, instead of getting angry at people, the best thing to do is take some time out. Time to get away, stomp around a bit, hit your pillow. If someone asks what's wrong, to say, well, I'm angry, just give me a moment. But afterwards, talk to someone that you trust. Have a chat, let them know what's happened, talk about what's hurting, and work through it. It's okay to feel emotions. It's about what we are, but it's how we do it. I'm Andy Kirk.
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2: The word for today comes from Psalm 127, verse 2. In vain you rise early and stay up late, for he grants sleep to those he loves. In Western culture, we think of a day beginning when the sun comes up. But the creation account says, the evening and the morning were the first day. Each day began with evening. One author said it this way, the biblical writers help us to remember, everything doesn't depend on me. I go to sleep, God goes to work. It's his day. The world keeps spinning. Tides ebb and flow. Lives begin and end, even though I am not there to superintend any of it. God is present when I sleep. So the psalmist wrote, in vain you rise early and stay up late, toiling for food to eat, for he grants sleep to those he loves. Every year, thousands of people die in car accidents caused by sleep deprivation and fatigue. Lack of sleep causes people to argue with spouses and friends, do subpar work, be less loving and more irritable with children and friends, and generally feel miserable. So here's how to have a good day. Before you go to sleep, take a few minutes to review your day with God. Seek to resolve any household conflicts before bedtime. Paul wrote, "Don't let the sun go down while you are still angry, for anger gives a foothold to the devil. Confess any sin that comes to mind and ask for forgiveness. Where you were blessed today, take time to savor it and say thanks." In other words, give God the last word in your day. This has been your word for today.
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1: Disneyland is the happiest place on earth. 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Life is full of ups and downs, but Jesus can keep your heart full of peace and joy. 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

0: understanding. Here's some big words that I want us to look at today. These words talk about being aware of others, seeing that they need your help and doing something about it. You are considerate when you think of someone else's feelings, like when you see another kid at school who's hungry, he's got no lunch, so you share something with him. You're compassionate when you can imagine what someone else is feeling, like when you're sad because you know your mum or dad is sad. You are understanding when you see something needs to be done, like when you see your dog's water bowl is empty, so you fill it up so it can have a drink. These are big words, and it takes a big person to actually act out consideration, compassion, and understanding. I'm Andy Kirk.
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0: You wouldn't understand. It's a dangerous phrase that needs to be removed from our language. We need to be more open to receive advice from those who seem to be removed from the mess we find ourselves in. Perhaps there's a good reason they haven't found themselves there to begin with. In the past, both friends and family have ridiculed me for the relationship between my husband and I. We met at a very young age in year 11 and have been inseparable ever since. Being each other's first love, we didn't come to each other with much of a past. Neither of us had been dramatically hurt by another, abused, or even had a messy high school breakup. After nearly 10 years of being together, we have had our fair share of trials and tribulations. Finding each other in itself at such a young age, in itself, is a tremendous blessing, which I have never taken for granted. But we have worked hard at keeping communication lines open, feeding upon advice from books and elders, and over time, learning from other people's mistakes. The fact that we can't possibly understand what it feels like to be hurt, forgotten, or cheated on is obsolete and irrelevant. Life has taken its toll on us by all means, both in our separate lives, with family, and together as a couple. We've had our opportunities to fray from one another and seek our own personal fulfillment. The difference is that we have made an effort to put each other first in our lives and to communicate effectively in all situations. Which brings me back to the thought that perhaps some people haven't been caught in those situations for a reason. Personally, I'd be seeking advice from someone who stands apart from the hurt. It's good to receive comfort from those who have been in similar circumstances, but for advice and guidance, I would seek to learn from those who have managed to avoid it. I'm Mel Harris, talking relationships.
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1: 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I will not be ashamed when I compare my life with your commands. As I learn your righteous regulations, I will thank you by living as I should. I will obey your decrees. Please don't give up on me.
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1: The word for today comes from Psalm 127, verse 2. In vain you rise early and stay up late, for he grants sleep to those he loves. In Western culture, we think of a day beginning when the sun comes up. But the creation account says, the evening and the morning were the first day. Each day began with evening. One author said it this way, the biblical writers help us to remember, everything doesn't depend on me. I go to sleep, God goes to work. It's his day. The world keeps spinning. Tides ebb and flow. Lives begin and end, even though I am not there to superintend any of it. God is present when I sleep. So the psalmist wrote, in vain you rise early and stay up late, toiling for food to eat, for he grants sleep to those he loves. Every year, thousands of people die in car accidents caused by sleep deprivation and fatigue. Lack of sleep causes people to argue with spouses and friends, do subpar work, be less loving and more irritable with children and friends, and generally feel miserable. So here's how to have a good day. Before you go to sleep, take a few minutes to review your day with God. Seek to resolve any household conflicts before bedtime. Paul wrote, "Don't let the sun go down while you are still angry, for anger gives a foothold to the devil." Confess any sin that comes to mind and ask for forgiveness. Where you were blessed today, take time to savor it and say thanks. In other words, give God the last word in your day. This has been your word for today.
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1: How good's an invite to a party? 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But then there's invites where you question whether you really want to go or not. Is there going to be free food? Are there any of my friends going? Do I have to buy a gift? With invites, you always have an expectation of what the event is going to be like. The greatest invitation you can ever receive is this one right now, to receive Jesus Christ as your Savior. You might have an expectation of what this is going to be like, but let me tell you, Jesus promises to give you a life to the full, a truly enjoyable and satisfying life. So why not accept His invitation? What are you waiting for? 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

0: those good old days. Martin Luther King is famous for many things and many quotes, but perhaps one that defined who he was is, "Our lives begin to end the day we become silent about things that matter." Martin Luther King did not stay silent about the things that mattered to him. In fact, he challenged the things of civil rights so much that he changed the course of history in America. What are you passionate about? What is your complaint? What are you willing to stand up for? Because if you stay silent, in the words of Dr. King, our lives begin to end that day. I'm Andy Kerr.
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1: I love how inspiring the Olympics are. Watching men and women do incredible things that I could only dream of. It makes you wonder the potential inside every human. The truth is, every person was designed to live a life of greatness. You might think, there's no way I'll ever achieve anything great. But the good news is you don't have to do it on your own. Jesus came to earth to give you a life to the full. A life where you make a difference on this earth. God himself knitted the very fabric of your being together. And he designed good purposes for your life. It all starts when you allow Jesus into your life. When you connect with your Creator. So what are you waiting for? Invite Jesus in today and start to live the good plans he has for you.
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1: The word for today comes from Psalm 127, verse 2. In vain you rise early and stay up late, for he grants sleep to those he loves. In Western culture, we think of a day beginning when the sun comes up. But the creation account says, the evening and the morning were the first day. Each day began with evening. One author said it this way, the biblical writers help us to remember, everything doesn't depend on me. I go to sleep, God goes to work. It's his day. The world keeps spinning. Tides ebb and flow. Lives begin and end, even though I am not there to superintend any of it. God is present when I sleep. So the psalmist wrote, in vain you rise early and stay up late, toiling for food to eat, for he grants sleep to those he loves. Every year, thousands of people die in car accidents caused by sleep deprivation and fatigue. Lack of sleep causes people to argue with spouses and friends, do subpar work, be less loving and more irritable with children and friends, and generally feel miserable. So here's how to have a good day. Before you go to sleep, take a few minutes to review your day with God. Seek to resolve any household conflicts before bedtime. Paul wrote, "Don't let the sun go down while you are still angry, for anger gives a foothold to the devil." Confess any sin that comes to mind and ask for forgiveness. Where you were blessed today, take time to savor it and say thanks. In other words, give God the last word in your day. This has been your word for today.
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I'm not the best example or the man that I should be, but I hope you'll find Jesus in spite of me.

0: kale we can shove into our smoothies, or the latest Lululemon outfit we're going to wear on our 30-second plank workout. But how much effort do we really put into having healthy relationships? Sometimes we can be blinded by infatuation with others. This isn't just about the latest love of your life, but it's about our friendships too. Is your best friend really that good for you? It seems like a tough question to ask, but it's so important to have healthy friends around to build a healthy you. Check off the following questions to see if your friends are just as good as the acai berry bowl in your fridge. Do they respect you? This means they're using uplifting words. They don't put you down. They look to build you up, and they celebrate your accomplishments without jealousy. Do they listen to you without interrupting about themselves? Respect also means that they value your input. Do your friends trust you? Trust is a foundational building block to any relationship. It's the absence of fear. Trust comes from honesty. If you're honest with each other, you can trust one another. Do they support you? This isn't just when you've done something awesome. It also means when you're going through a tough time, they're there for you. Is there an equal amount of give and take in your relationship? Are you always just doing what they want to do, or are they letting you take the reins too? Can you be yourself around them? You should never have to be someone you're not. If you confidently answered yes to all of these, then you've got a keeper. If not, I'd be bringing up some of these issues with them before it does some damage. I'm Mel Harris, talking relationships.
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2: Hezekiah, a man who was 25 years old when he became king, set the benchmark for Judah with his trust and obedience in the Lord. 2 Kings 18 verse 6 writes that he remained faithful to the Lord in everything, and he carefully obeyed all the commandments the Lord had given Moses. So the Lord was with him, and Hezekiah was successful in everything he did.
0: Live different.
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0: A man once owned a lolly shop, and obviously his main customers were young children coming daily to buy these lollies. There was one particular child who always brought fake money to pay for these. Nevertheless, he always accepted the cash, knowing that he was gaining no benefit from this. Someone once questioned him about this, to which he replied, "The only reason I'm accepting this fake money is to remind myself not to be fake in other areas in my life." The truth is, guys, so many people are not living life as the real them, but instead a cheap copy, or in some cases a complete fake. Let's become secure in the very person that we're made and who we're destined to be, and not live in this world as a fake. Let this be a bit of a reminder, like that money in the lolly shop. I'm Andy Kirk.
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1: My wife's parents live in America and we visit as often as we can. But when we say goodbyes at the airport, it's such a sad scene. My wife breaks down into tears and it lasts for hours and hours. The only thing that's helped is planning the next trip in advance. That way, each time we say goodbye, we know with certainty that we are going to see them again, and it gives us peace and a hope for the future. The reality is, every person will die at some point in time, and Jesus is your only certainty for eternal life. He is the reason you can have peace every night when you lay your head on your pillow. Not only that, but He wants to help you to live a real and satisfying life here on this earth. So don't spend another night wondering about your future. Put your trust in God today.
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1: Let's be real. 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Living different isn't always easy. Life's hard. We get discouraged, question our faith, and it's easy to feel alone. 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
1: The word for today comes from James chapter 4 verse 2. You do not have because you do not ask. From the beginning of the Bible to its conclusion, we see absolute evidence that God answers prayer. Things that we think are impossible, God does when people pray. When we pray, we align ourselves with the purposes of God and tap into the power of the Almighty. Because we pray, God works through us in ways He wouldn't otherwise. God has made certain things dependent upon prayer, things that will never be done unless we pray. Could God do whatever He chooses without our prayer? Of course, but God has determined that He will use the prayers of His people to accomplish His purposes. When we do not pray, we limit what God will do in our lives. Some may not like the sound of this, but if it were not true, what could James mean when he writes, "You do not have because you do not ask"? Why would Paul ask some friends to pray for us that the message of the Lord may spread rapidly and be honored, that we may be delivered from wicked and evil people? If he did not believe their prayers had the power to change his circumstances, both James and Paul believe that God might well withhold his hand of blessing from them if they neglected to pray. Since they wanted all the blessing available to them, they not only prayed themselves, they recruited others to pray for them. They never wanted to limit what God might be pleased to do in and through them by failing to pray. And if you want all the blessing God has available, you too must pray. This has been your word for today.
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1: My wife is American, and when we were dating, there were so many things I said that she didn't understand. I didn't realise how much Aussie slang I used. Things just didn't make sense to her. Life can be just as confusing. Things happen, and you just don't understand why. But when we have Jesus as our anchor, He brings a clarity and a purpose that you can't get anywhere else. And when life starts to get crazy, Jesus as your anchor makes sure you don't lose your way. He will remind you of what's important and bring peace in the midst of a turbulent situation. You were never intended to live life disconnected from God. He desires to be there helping you, guiding you each and every day. So why live life alone? Reach out to God today.
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0: The word relationship almost always takes our mind to boyfriend and girlfriend, or husband and wife. But not often is the first thing we think of all about the everyday people we spend our time encountering. Franklin Roosevelt, the 32nd president in the United States, said, "Today we are faced with the preeminent fact that if civilization is to survive, we must cultivate the science of human relationships. The ability of all peoples of all kinds to live together in the same world in peace." This sounds like such a profound quote, but in fact it's what we should all be doing every day, cultivating great relationships with all those around us. This week, have a look at who's around you and see how you can love, care, better their world and cultivate that relationship. I'm Andy Kirk.
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2: Yeah. It's for everybody that's been down, but you didn't stay down. Yeah.

0: G'day, it's Andy Goulet, Boss Frog again from Red Frogs Australia. Have you ever thought about peer pressure, and particularly in party culture, that sometimes you feel forced to do stuff you don't want to do just to be accepted by your mates? Well, there's a real tips in doing parties well, and always have a mate out with you in a party that can keep you accountable. Also, don't go to certain parties if that little voice on the inside saying, no, I shouldn't be there. And also learn little strategies on exit plans on how to get out of somewhere if you feel like you're getting stuck. But don't conform to things around you. Be true to yourself and be true to your convictions.
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1: The word for today comes from James chapter 4 verse 2. You do not have because you do not ask. From the beginning of the Bible to its conclusion, we see absolute evidence that God answers prayer. Things that we think are impossible, God does when people pray. When we pray, we align ourselves with the purposes of God and tap into the power of the Almighty. Because we pray, God works through us in ways He wouldn't otherwise. God has made certain things dependent upon prayer, things that will never be done unless we pray. Could God do whatever He chooses without our prayer? Of course. But God has determined that He will use the prayers of His people to accomplish His purposes. When we do not pray, we limit what God will do in our lives. Some may not like the sound of this, but if it were not true, what could James mean when he writes, "You do not have because you do not ask"? Why would Paul ask some friends to pray for us that the message of the Lord may spread rapidly and be honored, that we may be delivered from wicked and evil people? If he did not believe their prayers had the power to change his circumstances, both James and Paul believe that God might well withhold his hand of blessing from them if they neglected to pray. Since they wanted all the blessing available to them, they not only prayed themselves, they recruited others to pray for them. They never wanted to limit what God might be pleased to do in and through them by failing to pray. And if you want all the blessing God has available, you too must pray. This has been your word for today.
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1: Have you ever written someone off because you think they're bad news? I'm so glad Jesus didn't write us off based on the mistakes we've made. There was a dude named Zach who cheated people out of their money to line his own pockets. One night, Jesus came to Zach's house for dinner, but he didn't judge or criticize Zach. Instead, he loved Zach. He showed him acceptance and grace. And at the end of the night, Zach stood up and said, "Half of everything I own, I'm selling and giving to the poor. And anything I've stolen, I'll repay four times." Zach didn't get judged by Jesus, only loved. And it caused him to want to live a bigger, not a smaller life. God's got plans for your life to make a difference in this world. So let Him lead you into real and satisfying life. Reach out and receive His grace today.
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2: Good afternoon. In stories making news. Australia's peak body for community housing is backing a bill to force the government to build affordable homes on public land. The draft introduced by Independent Senator David Pocock will mandate 30% of new developments on Commonwealth land be reserved for low-income earners. A Victorian Liberal Party meeting to disendorse Maura Deeming as a candidate for the November state election has been scrapped. A judge has ruled the meeting can still go ahead, but no action can be taken against Mrs. Deeming until the case is resolved. Hundreds of jobs are being created in Queensland for the Mount Chalmers mine near Rockhampton. The boost is part of the Critical Minerals Fund, which received $100 million as part of the recent state budget. And in sport, Alex de Minaur is through to the third round of Wimbledon after a straight sets win over Frenchman Adrian Manarino. Daria Katsikina faces Japan's Naomi Osaka tonight. I'm Gareth Stafford, and those are the latest news and sport headlines.
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0: 'cause we shine bright. The reality television entry on Wikipedia lists over 300 current and former reality TV series. Included are Survivor, Big Brother, and a show Who's Your Daddy, which paired a woman searching for her biological father, Seven Imposters, a restraining order for her birth father if he lost the competition, and a $100,000 prize. Mercifully, this show was cancelled after only one episode. Reality TV is so pervasive that it now has its own network. And according to The Economist, one out of every seven teenagers hopes to attain fame through an appearance on a reality TV show. There is no doubt that reality television is popular. And please understand, these shows aren't reality. Entertaining, maybe. Realistic, not at all. But that doesn't prevent people from thinking that what they see on TV is how the world really is. When people's problems come their way, they get distorted by their perception of reality based upon what they see on these shows. I think we need to give ourselves a bit of a reality check and realise we live in the real world and we can actually make a real difference. Let's focus on the things that are real and not spend our time on the things that aren't. I'm Andy Kerr.
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2: In stories making news, a busy weekend for the Prime Minister attending the Labor Party conference in Sydney, promising more reform despite a two-month battle over contentious tax changes. The Prime Minister telling the party faithful in Sydney he wants to be part of a long-term government. Anthony Albanese then headed to Fiji to seal a landmark treaty in a bid to counter China's influence in the Pacific. The Vivale Union Agreement will be signed today and will entrench Australia as Fiji's defence partner of choice. He'll then head to the Solomons to progress negotiations on a separate defence agreement with Honiara tomorrow. Liberal frontbencher Dan Tehan says a coalition with One Nation is not part of party discussions. The minor party's surge in popularity has raised questions about whether the Liberal Party could form a coalition with One Nation to win back seats from Labor. And New South Wales has become the third state in the country to confirm a case of H5N1 bird flu. Sport and AFL wins to St Kilda and Port Adelaide. That's the news and sport headlines. More details soon.
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1: Pigs love rolling around in the mud. They don't care how dirty they get. Whereas horses are clean animals, they don't like getting dirty. But if a horse falls into the mud, it doesn't make it a pig, it's just a dirty horse. When you accept Jesus as your Saviour, you become a child of God. And when you continue to spend time with Jesus, you become more like Him. Even if you do mess up, say you fall into an old nasty habit, this doesn't change who you are. You are still a child of God because this is 100% dependent on whether you've accepted Jesus. So don't go thinking you fall in and out of relationship with God based on your behavior, because a horse is still a horse, even if it falls into the mud. You become a child of God the moment you put your faith in Jesus. What are you waiting for? Reach out to Jesus today.
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2: In stories making news, Australia's Minister for Defence Industry, Pat Conroy, will travel to Turkey this week to represent Australia at the NATO Leaders' Summit. The minister is expected to address the summit while holding bilateral meetings over the two-day event. The Prime Minister is expected to sign a security agreement with Fiji in an effort to counter China's influence in the region. Anthony Albanese has touched down in the country and will later travel to the Solomons as part of a diplomatic blitz. He'll then host Tonga and PNG in Brisbane on Wednesday before capping it off with a visit from the Indian Prime Minister Narendra Modi. A new book about Donald Trump's second term as US president has been released. The two New York Times journalists behind the text conducted more than 1,000 interviews with both friends and foes of Mr. Trump. And Australia has won its seventh Women's 2020 World Cup, beating England by 7 wickets. Beth Mooney named player of the series after scoring 238 runs, including 64 in the final. That's the news and sport headlines. More details soon.

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1: The word for today comes from James chapter 4 verse 2. You do not have because you do not ask. From the beginning of the Bible to its conclusion, we see absolute evidence that God answers prayer. Things that we think are impossible, God does when people pray. When we pray, we align ourselves with the purposes of God and tap into the power of the Almighty. Because we pray, God works through us in ways He wouldn't otherwise. God has made certain things dependent upon prayer, things that will never be done unless we pray. Could God do whatever He chooses without our prayer? Of course, but God has determined that He will use the prayers of His people to accomplish His purposes. When we do not pray, we limit what God will do in our lives. Some may not like the sound of this, but if it were not true, what could James mean when he writes, "You do not have because you do not ask"? Why would Paul ask some friends to pray for us that the message of the Lord may spread rapidly and be honored, that we may be delivered from wicked and evil people? If he did not believe their prayers had the power to change his circumstances, both James and Paul believe that God might well withhold his hand of blessing from them if they neglected to pray. Since they wanted all the blessing available to them, they not only prayed themselves, they recruited others to pray for them. They never wanted to limit what God might be pleased to do in and through them by failing to pray. And if you want all the blessing God has available, you too must pray. This has been your word for today.
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2: In stories making news, the Prime Minister is expected to sign a landmark defence agreement with Fiji after touching down in Suva overnight. Anthony Albanese has arrived in Fiji, marking the start of a week of diplomacy with Pacific nations and India. Tomorrow, he'll fly to the Solomons to celebrate the nation's 48th anniversary of independence and advance talks on a separate defence deal. More than 500 staff have launched a surveillance blitz across New South Wales to locate infected wild birds to prevent the spread of H5N1 bird flu. The public is being urged to keep pets away from wildlife. 12 shops in the Melbourne suburb of Richmond won't be opening for business today after a ram raid and firebombing of an adjoining tobacco store. Nearby communities have been warned to take precautions for smoke. And Oscar Piastri has finished 11th at the drama-filled British Grand Prix. Tennis and Naomi Osaka has stunned the tennis world number one, Arina Sabalenka, in a brilliant straight-set win to reach the Wimbledon quarterfinals. That's the news and sport headlines. More details soon.
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1: 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John 8 verse 51 warns, "Very truly I tell you, whoever obeys my word will never see death."
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0: G'day, it's Andy Goulet from Red Frogs Australia. Have you ever had a think and look at Aussie drinking culture? It's pretty different, eh, to the rest of the world. We tend to drink a lot as Aussies, unfortunately, and we have this reliance on alcohol. And, you know, when you were 4 years old, you needed a little na-na blanket to carry around, a bit of security. But now it seems you always need a drink in your hand to socialise. We need to change this up. You know, we need to be more secure in ourselves that we can just socialise and not think we have to drink to socialise or have to drink to have fun. And that's going to come through, I guess, the young generation coming up saying, yeah, I can be myself. I don't need to drink to be accepted.
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1: I have these memories of when we were back in church and wearing a mask, and my mask being soaked through with tears whenever we sang that song, because that's exactly what I needed. 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
2: In stories making news, the Reserve Bank is facing criticism from economists who claim it hasn't done enough to offset government spending. New data shows Australia now shares the highest underlying inflation rate among major advanced economies, outpaced only by Iceland. Experts argue the RBA's rate cuts last year were too early. The Queensland government is proposing tougher penalties for young people who commit crimes while on bail. The new offence would see repeat offenders serve a mandatory sentence. Free household asbestos collection and disposal will be offered in New South Wales as part of a new trial. A $16 million package is aimed at reducing illegal dumping and improving the safe handling of the materials. And the countdown to the Origin Decider is underway, with both teams now in the Sunshine State. Meantime, the Knights have downed the Dolphins in a one-point thriller to wrap up round 18. The Eels took down the Sea Eagles 23 points to 14. That's the news and sport headlines. I'm Tracy Weir. More details soon.
0: V180.